0: It is live licks, and I guess legend would be the theme. 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

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They have shuttles that go to the fair on the weekend, so might want to take advantage of that. 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
2: Hi, this is Dan Buttrey, combat veteran of the Iraq War. Wounded so severely during the first day of battle at Gettysburg as part of the Wisconsin 7th Infantry, Sergeant Francis Coates had both of his eyes shot out and was bayoneted by the enemy. He pulled himself up against a tree, loaded his weapon, and continued to yell and cuss at the rebels. Rescued by fellow Union soldiers, Coates would survive the war and receive the Medal of Honor. He married, learned to trade, and moved to Nebraska, where he sadly passed away at 63 from pneumonia. Coates' story begs the question, how dedicated would you fight to keep this country free from sworn enemies? Thank you, Francis Coates, for representing the best of our warrior ethos over the past 250 years.
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0: 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She's looking for a local coffee shop. What does she do? 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And instantly, Google gives her a whole bunch of options. She doesn't click the first name she sees. 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
2: 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It's Dio with a live version of Holy Diver on The Hog.

0: When legends rise, Godsmack wrapping up live licks. I want to tune on the hog. There you go. Legends wound up being the theme. Okay, so excited that the weekend is here. What do you got planned? It looks like tomorrow temperature's still good. And then the furnace cranks up for Sunday and Monday. But make sure you have the hug as your soundtrack tomorrow night, because at 7 o'clock we turn the microphone over to Lou Brutus with Hard Drive. He's got special guests Nickelback, Des Rocks, and A Perfect Circle, who I played on the Rock Reveal last night. Immediately following at 9 o'clock tomorrow night, it is Eddie Trunk Rocks. 3 hours of the best of hard rock and heavy metal. He's got Keel, a pair from Guns N' Roses, Megadeth, Anthrax new one. It's for the kids, as well as a pair from Iron Maiden, getting you ready for their show September 22nd at Tinley Park. You can get more info at 1029thehog.com.
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0: Player Games from Greta Van Fleet. A 1029 on the Hog. And thanks to you, the 34th annual Bob and Brian Open, presented by Line and Kugel Summer Shandy and benefiting the Mac Fund, was a huge success. 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
1: Something takes a part of me. Something lost and never seen.

congratulations goes out to Jonathan Davis, who got married the same time that Taylor Swift did, and no one knew about it until this past week. So congratulations. It's Allison Chains on the Hog.

0: Lincoln Park, what a tune-on, the hog. Yeah, it's just been, earlier this week, the anniversary of the passing of Chester Bennington. I think that's how I started out the week. Hey, are you the ultimate Bob and Brian fan and Hoghead? You can now look the part with official hog merch. And we have a variety of styles and colors that you can pick with hoodies, shirts, hats. I believe there's vests as well, mugs, clear stadium totes, and other clear bag options. We even thought about your dog, like a bandana or a tank or a coat for the winter. You know, it'll eventually get here. It's all at the official Hog store on the Hog app or at 1029thehog.com.
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0: Well, the Hagen Painting by Christopher want to fuel your summer. 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
1: Tonight's Rock Reveal is from a band that is making their way to Australia for a tour, but come November 6th, they will be at the Sylvie in Madison. It's Wage War with Blindfold, your Rock Reveal on The Hog.

0: Well, still very excited that the weekend is ahead, and it looks like tomorrow will be a nice day. Sunday may get a little steamy, but make sure you have The Hog as your soundtrack coming up tomorrow night at 7 o'clock. It's Lou Brutus with Hard Drive, his special guest, Nickelback, Des Rocks, and A Perfect Circle. Then immediately following, it's 3 hours of the best of hard rock and heavy metal with Eddie Trunk Rocks. He's got music from Iron Maiden, Guns N' Roses, Keel, Megadeth, Anthrax, all lined up. 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

Ozzy Day, and I am still finding really cool tributes and postings on social media. So maybe if you got some time this weekend, check it out. 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

The Warning with Kerosene, their new album comes out on August 28th, which you will find that particular song on. Well, thanks to you, the 34th annual Bob and Brian Open presented by Line and Kugel Summer Shandy benefiting the Mac Fund was a huge success. A special

0: Ever wonder how people decide where to spend their money? It usually starts with a simple search. Mary just moved to town. She's looking for a local coffee shop. What does she do? Well, she pulls out her phone and types best coffee shop near me. And instantly, Google gives her a whole bunch of options. She doesn't click the first name she sees. She looks for something familiar, something she's seen before. That's where smart marketing comes in. If you want to be the business people choose first, it starts with being visible where they're actually looking. If you want to make sure that your new customers are finding you, search Milwaukee Media Group and let's talk.
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Something Wicked from Breaking Benjamin on the Hog.

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0: 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We've got Mana Tap that is 50% off and print on demand. Same thing for Germano's Pizzeria. Mulligan's Irish Pub and Grill, that is under two dozen left, so you want to take advantage of that. Or Parade of Homes, that is coming up not too far away, the middle of next month. $18 for a pair of tickets, definitely something worthwhile taking advantage of. Get all the details, Cream City Cravings at 1029thehog.com. It's Lana, thanks a lot for hanging out with me. I will be back when it's nice and steamy on Sunday.
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2: 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This just to hold the line long enough for reinforcements to arrive and eventually win the day, keeping our states united. 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Happy birthday, America.
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0: 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She's looking for a local coffee shop. 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
1: Hi, this is Dan Buttrey, combat veteran of the Iraq War. Wounded so severely during the first day of battle at Gettysburg as part of the Wisconsin 7th Infantry, Sergeant Francis Coates had both of his eyes shot out and was bayoneted by the enemy. He pulled himself up against a tree, loaded his weapon, and continued to yell and cuss at the rebels. 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

0: Tell them I'm coming! 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
4: 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What's the matter with you? 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Are you being a f***ing wise guy with me? What did I tell you? What did I tell you? 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

covering the great state of Wisconsin in Milwaukee at 102.9 The Hog. Originating from the HQ, the El Dorado Bar in Oliver. Starring the voice of beef, Bob Madden. The gangster of love, Ryan Nixon. And the first lady of Wisconsin news broadcasters, Carrie Wentz.

0: All right, we have made it to Saturday. Yes, the weekend is here, and it's time for Bob and Brian on Shuffle. I'm Eric. Thanks for tuning in. What a show we have lined up for you. Tim Murray was in studio this week. We'll replay some of that for you. Also, Fireman Jim talking about winning a championship. Yes, he is a champion. And also, of course, the best team in baseball. Fireman Jim has that covered for you. Sharks and Wolves. Flexes that make guys instantly attractive. And we'll start off with Tim Murray. The award-winning Tim Murray is up next.
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6: In the studio, right there, Tim Murray.
7: I'm sorry, did you say award-winning broadcaster?
6: Award I would like to be
8: so Fireman Jim.
9: More awards.
8: Fireman Jim wins the horseshoe contest. And what was the event?
9: The Milwaukee Firefighters Retirees Picnic in the North Woods. Very important event. It's Tim, on the circuit.
8: Tim comes by and grabs his WBA, Wisconsin Broadcasting Association award.
7: I was telling Rock, it's my first ever media award.
8: And what?
7: Yeah,
8: what?
7: First ever.
6: How can that be?
7: Because I suck.
9: Obviously not.
6: So you got an award for sucking?
8: You might suck everywhere else in America, Tim, but in Wisconsin, you're an award winning.
7: I told Rock, I'm like, all right, you know what I'm going to do? I'm going on vacation after this, so I'm going to give this to my dad. He's going to love it, and my mom's going to hate it.
8: Why?
7: My mom's going to be like, more crap in my house? What do I need this for?
8: Go, Mom, this isn't the red ribbon. This isn't the orange ribbon. This is first place. Yeah.
6: Orange. What place is orange?
8: Participation.
7: Mm.
8: You know?
6: Oh, there's so many
7: there
6: colors.
7: You go.
6: And
7: there you go.
9: Champion.
7: Leave it at
9: award-winning show.
7: Leave it at the old parents' house. Hello, gentlemen. Welcome back.
8: Yeah. You need some headphones. You don't have any headphones on. You're just fine. Working
7: I hear,
8: with.
7: I hear you guys.
8: Really?
9: He needs batting gloves when he hits. Doesn't he? Cans on when he's live.
7: Oh, I always need batting gloves.
9: Me too.
8: Wristbands?
7: I was a wimp.
8: Wristbands?
7: No, I just always batting gloves. How about this? So my kid he just turned 9, and you'll know this. You guys might not know. You know what he wanted for his birthday? A sliding mitt.
8: The other mitt.
7: And I'm like, you don't even know how to slide.
8: But when I learned to slide,
7: I gotta look cool.
9: Yeah, it's all about the swag, man.
8: Yeah.
9: All about the swag.
7: We went to the sports store the other day, and he's like, I want that shin guard and the elbow pad. I'm like, no.
9: Not a bat or a glove.
7: No. Like, what am I getting? A shin guard, elbow guard?
6: I don't know.
7: He's 9.
6: You don't want him to have an effed up shin and elbow for the rest of his life.
7: You're the worst. You're the older generation. You'd be like, get out there with spit and bubble gum and do
6: but
7: it.
6: But you've been telling me how awful we've been
7: that
6: for
7: is
6: so
7: true.
6: Long.
7: Yeah.
6: I decided
7: that is
6: to true. Change
7: it's
6: my
7: worked.
6: Way.
7: I'm glad to see that
8: Boy,
7: it's worked.
8: It's like nothing works with this guy. You try and go the other way that he's been steering
7: you try
8: us.
7: To bring come down to the our kids' generation now. But we bought him the old oven mitt.
8: Sure.
7: Which once again,
8: he did get the sliding gloves.
7: His grandparents needed to know what to get him, and we're like, I don't know, get him this oven mitt.
8: All right.
7: Which, by the way, 9-year-olds don't slide head first.
9: No,
7: that's the whole premise of the oven mitt.
8: Are they out if they slide head first right now?
7: I think so.
8: Yeah.
7: Yeah. You got to slide feet first.
8: Okay.
6: And you got to give them the. I don't know. You got to get them the equipment.
8: Oh, you should have said this.
7: You've entered grandpa father stage where it's like, buy them whatever they want.
9: Yep.
7: Just buy them it all.
6: Yeah, why not? You just won an award for
7: that's
6: being the
7: true.
6: Best thing.
7: I did get a big bump for this.
8: How'd you like to have one of those awards that says best dad?
7: Ooh,
8: right?
7: You're not going to get that coffee mug that says best. No, it says number one dad. Suck it to you three. Just saying.
6: Best broadcaster, but he sucks at buying his kid.
9: I should have brought my trophy. Dang it.
8: So Jim's got an award. You have an award.
9: Yeah.
8: We come back to start our 40th year broadcasting.
9: Nice.
8: And there's not even a cupcake waiting.
7: You know what's funny?
6: They have a thing on one of the video screens.
8: They do. There. I saw that.
7: I was telling someone about this trip. I was leaving work on Tuesday night.
8: In Las Vegas,
7: leaving VSiN. And they're like, where are you going? I'm like, I'm going to do my Milwaukee radio show. Like, how long have you been doing that? I'm like, I'm like eight, nine years?
8: I think
7: we started November of 18. And then I told Rock and Carrie, longest job I've ever had. Consistently
6: really?
7: In this business. I've been fired a lot.
6: Well, you've been fired once.
7: Who, you? Only once? It's a good badge of honor. Only once.
6: Bob's 2, I'm 1.
7: Ooh.
6: Because technically...
8: I
6: no, wait. Is it the other way?

0: Brian won.
1: Yes,
0: because I had to fire
1: twice.
0: I had to fire Brian.
1: Yeah,
0: it's
1: and
0: true.
1: Then he quit.
0: On
1: that
0: paper,
1: that was our first job.
0: That was just for clerical purposes,
1: yeah.
0: So that he could get unemployment. I had to fire him, and
1: so
0: then
1: I got $71 a week. For
2: ooh,
1: that.
2: Yeah. What'd you do with that $71?
1: Spent it on
2: baseball
1: tapes
2: equipment
1: and audition stuff.
0: Yes.
1: Get the next job.
0: Yes.
2: Yeah, but it's been 8 years, I think, this November. So wow. Coming up on it.
1: Is that right?
2: Yeah.
1: Time flies. I can't keep track.
2: I mean, it's not. That's it's good. No 40.
0: Right.
2: It's no 40.
0: Well,
2: yeah.
0: Keep working at it.
2: Yeah. I'm going to work here. We'll keep working on it.
3: I like it.
2: Is this sports?
0: And reminiscing.
2: Really
0: sports and reminiscing.
3: Sports and reminiscing.
0: And awards. What award I won while you were on vacation.
2: It's good to see you guys back. Alaska is lovely. It's where I went on my honeymoon.
0: It is everything it was advertised to be. Now, the weather didn't hurt. It rained every day.
2: Yeah.
0: Like, it looked like when we were leaving, I thought, it's going to rain every day. This is going to be terrible. And it wasn't. It was beautiful. It was sunny, blue skies.
2: That's the way it worked out for my honeymoon, too. It rained like once or twice, and then it was just beautiful every day. Every day.
1: And you went in the summer?
2: June. We got married in June and then mid-June. Yeah. We left. I don't know, what time did you fly out of?
0: Midnight.
2: Yeah, so do we.
0: Left,
2: bright sunshine.
0: Anchorage. It was it wasn't bright sunshine at midnight, but it was light out.
2: Well, have you heard about sports coming?
3: All right.
2: Have you heard about the midnight sun game in Alaska?
3: Yes. Oh yeah.
2: I always wanted to do that. So they have
1: the solstice.
2: Yeah, so on the summer solstice, when it's, I think, 24 hours of sunlight.
0: What town are we talking about?
2: I think it's in Anchorage. I don't know for sure.
3: Yeah, there's a couple.
2: So they have an Alaska Collegiate Summer League. I don't know if it's as thriving as it once was. It used to be like number two to Cape Cod. I think since it's kind of dropped a little bit just because it's in Alaska. But
3: right.
2: They used to have, they still do, a game on the solstice that starts at midnight, and it's a big event in the town. And
0: it's definitely not dark at midnight.
2: I think it's called the Midnight Sun Game.
3: Right.
2: Yep. Yeah. They've so, I mean, when years. You were an elite college player, however many years ago, you would decide basically, am I going to go to the Cape or am I going to go to Alaska? Those were the two big places to go to play college summer ball. I don't know. I mean, nowadays, I don't know how different summer ball is just because now kids can get paid. So is it worth? I mean, Cape Cod still, I think, is thriving.
3: Cape Cod is still, I know a couple of kids that play there, and it's still thriving. It's still the best of the collegiate
2: I've done
3: leagues.
2: That once. That's really cool. I highly recommend anyone, if you're ever in that area, they play them at like old high school baseball fields. It's the whole town's out. It's really neat. Actually, and you know what's cool? I did it in Maryland, but that's a really good opportunity for young broadcasters. They get all college kids to broadcast their games. So those young up-and-comers.
3: Yeah.
2: I did that in Maryland in the Cal Ripken League with the Bethesda Big Train. Yeah. Who is that named after, Fireman Jim?
3: Bethesda what?
2: Big Train.
3: Oh, Pie Trainer.
2: Walter Johnson.
3: Walter Johnson.
2: And there's a high school right
1: so
2: around
1: it was
2: the corner.
1: Walter Big Train Johnson?
3: Yes.
2: Yeah. And there's a high school called Walter Johnson.
3: Mm-hmm.
2: Famous baseball alum, Tim Kirkchin.
3: Oh.
0: What?
2: Yeah, Tim Kirkchin.
0: Okay.
2: From Bethesda, Maryland.
0: All right. There's a picture of 11 o'clock at night in Anchorage right there, and it's cloudy, and you can see how light it is yet.
2: I don't know if I still have. I could show you, see if I could find a picture, but
0: this is great radio as we show each other pictures.
2: Show each other pictures.
1: pretty good.
2: But yeah,
0: and
2: I remember
0: talk sports.
2: sitting at the bar. I slipped in a little sports.
3: Talk about Walter Johnson.
0: You did.
2: By the way, Fireman Jim is wearing a quarter zip of a team that was in the broadcast league that I was a part of 14 years ago. Wasn't fired from that job. Left it to get a better job.
0: On your terms.
2: On my terms. That's right.
1: What was that one paying?
2: That was actually, I remember, I got paid $2,500 a month, which was actually pretty good for minor league baseball. And I didn't have to do all the other crap.
0: What about the tarp? You have to put the tarp on when it rained?
2: No. So I did the first 2 years I did in Frederick, Maryland. I made $800 a month. Then I got a bump to $1,200 a month.
0: That's a pretty good bump.
2: Yeah. And I was like, I'm out. I'm not doing this anymore. I'm going to work and make normal money. And then the Aberdeen Ironbirds came and they said, hey, we'll pay you $7,500 for the season. It's a three-month season. And they're like, you don't have to do any other than nonsense. Show up when you want. Get your job done.
3: Right.
2: Don't have to pull tarp. I was like, okay, sounds good to me. And that team, I don't know if they still are, was at the time owned by the Ripken family.
3: Interesting.
2: So Cal Ripken, I saw him my first day of work. I saw Cal Ripken Jr., never saw him again. He was busy.
0: Did you say hi?
2: I did.
0: Did you get a picture?
2: I don't think I got a picture with him. He was out there promoting something, but yeah, it was a really cool ballpark. They have since, they're not affiliated anymore. Because
0: so when you met Cal, did you walk up and shake hands and say, I'm a big fan?
2: Mr. Ripken.
0: Or did you walk up and just do a cool, sup? Yeah, did you do the sup?
2: I think I shook his hand.
0: Did you call him Rippy?
2: I think they...
3: Did you call him Billy? Trying to be... Oh, that's your brother, sir. Sorry.
2: I think I should...
0: Rip Dog! Rip Dog!
2: Iron what? Man!
0: You know who sucks? Lou Gehrig. You don't suck. Lou Gehrig sucks.
2: You know what's better than 21-30? 26-32. Pound.
3: Come on. Am I right? Am I right?
2: Guess who's going to show up every day for work just like you? Me.
1: All 90 days.
2: Yeah. I did. Well, you laugh. I did 76 games in 80 days. And they had a two-game All-Star break, so it was they had only two off days all season outside of the All-Star break. But it was a cool league. It was. It's a league that
1: you the iron vocal cords, well, the iron mouth.
2: And remember, the commissioner that doesn't like the sport that he commissions basically ruined that league, as it was destroyed once he wanted to save the owners like $2 million.
0: Yeah, you're being very upset about all this a couple of years ago.
2: So. But yeah, it was a cool league. Jamestown Jammers were a part of it.
0: Speaking of that, destroying leagues, is ESPN destroying? What they've got, Gary, was it Gary Clark?
2: No. Ryan Clark.
0: He got it.
2: Yep.
0: But he's kind of been the guy that they've talked about, like he's had problems on the air, arguments, things like that.
2: He went after Peter Schrager once on air. That was pretty contentious.
0: And it went off air too, I read.
2: Yeah, it wasn't a great situation. But we talked about it yesterday briefly. You know, the one that, I mean, it sucks. I mean, it's the nature of the beast, but Carl Ravich has been there for over three decades. Yeah. And I think...
0: Hey, wait a second. We've been here for over three decades. You don't just get rid of those people.
2: More, they bring in the younger people a little
1: cheaper.
2: Closer to
1: four decades, actually. Yeah.
2: And what sucks, I mean, he was the kind of the anthem of the summer. Mm-hmm. I mean, he was the voice of baseball tonight. Yeah. But once... I mean, to be honest... I'm almost surprised he stayed as long as he did after they kind of moved on from baseball to ESPN. Mm-hmm. They don't do a ton of baseball, but he was calling Phillies Dodgers on Monday night and then got the axe on Tuesday. Mm. And apparently he didn't even, I guess he found out via social media that he
0: and left during the show.
2: Yeah.
0: Yeah.
2: Was that the one with Ravich?
0: No, it's Ryan Clark left during.
2: Oh, Ryan Clark found out. Yeah.
0: He saw it on The Athletic and. He was gone.
2: Yeah. I mean, but then they'll come around and they'll spend big money to get the World Cup rights. And
1: and do you think they could afford the World Cup rights?
2: Somehow, some way. Yeah, Ryan, I think they're going to find that money in the couch cushion.
0: Yeah, they're going to find it in the couch cushion.
2: Dollars?
0: They're going to find it when they up their rates for Disney streaming, for Hulu streaming, for ESPN
2: streaming. You know
0: streaming.
2: What? We'll do it anyways. It's a write-off, Jerry.
3: Mm-hmm.
2: I do write off my cable.
1: Yeah. Sure. Why wouldn't you?
3: Really?
2: Yeah. Why not? The question is, would I have cable if not for my job?
0: Right. But do you use it exclusively for your job?
2: Pretty much.
0: Because if the IRS comes knocking, they're going to go...
2: Well, are they listening?
1: They're always listening.
0: They're listening.
1: Just
0: they're
1: kidding. Listening
2: no, I think you could make a legitimate case that I wouldn't have cable if not for sports.
0: Okay.
2: Because... I think my wife probably almost exclusively watches Netflix, Hulu, like streaming services. Yeah. I can't imagine the last time she came home was just scrolling the...
0: the guide.
2: No. The guide. Click, click, what's click, on click, tonight? Click,
0: click. No. Yeah.
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0: It's Bob and Brian on Shuffle on the Hog. Good morning. I'm Eric. Glad to be here with you on this Saturday morning. The fellas returned from vacation on Wednesday morning. Brian spent some time watching Shark Fest as he gets ready for Shark Week. And he's about to tell you everything that he learned about sharks. And wolves, too. He learned some stuff about wolves. We'll get into all of it coming up next.
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0: swimming around big schools of fish and making what they call a food ball.
1: Food ball, right? Yeah. They're wrangling, they're rounding, they're herding.
0: Sharks.
1: Actually, it's meal prep, and this is a cooking show.
0: Sharks have apparently learned to do this as well.
1: What?
0: They didn't know that, but they got video of sharks swimming around sardines to make a food ball.
1: Mm-hmm.
0: And they didn't have video of that before. Maybe they've been doing it for millions of years. Maybe not. But they've learned to, and isn't just one species of shark. The sharks have apparently talked to each other in their shark language.
1: So they're working together.
0: Yes, across the species. That's... like, you know, your blue sharks and your oceanic white tips and whatever else.
1: We should probably put an end to that.
0: Yeah.
1: By whatever means necessary.
0: Start killing them.
1: Yeah, I've said it forever.
0: Kill them all.
1: I've said it forever. But I've also said, you know, when you get in the water, you're kind of getting into their, you know, that's their territory. They're not doing anything wrong. Yeah. You got in the water with them. They didn't come knocking on your door and eat you in your driveway. You know, that's the bear's job.
0: Yeah. They had divers with cameras shooting other divers with cameras. And sharks are bumping into these cameramen. It's like, oh, you should probably get out of there, shouldn't you?
2: Yeah.
1: Yeah.
3: And it's actually not even Shark Week yet. Sunday.
0: It isn't?
3: It kicks off Sunday.
0: So this is whoa. That's Discovery's Shark Week. I'm talking about Nat Geo Wild's Shark Fest.
3: That was earlier. That was like July 5th.
0: I'm looking at it. Well, I saw a Shark Fest show called Great Shark Chow Down yesterday.
3: Shark Fest, it kicked off July 5th. Is it still going on? Oh, yeah, it's a month-long summer event.
0: All right, there we go.
3: All right.
0: Well, I didn't just blast out of the blocks wrong today.
1: I was really worried that we were going to start our 40th year of broadcasting on this frequency with some sort of showdown here between you two.
0: No.
1: Oh, no, it's not, no, you son of a bitch!
0: It's, Shark... Shark Fest.
3: Wow. Yeah, it's a month long.
0: Yeah. Well, there's a lot of shark stuff out there.
3: There is.
1: Is there?
0: Well, I don't know.
1: I mean, they really? Because they make stuff up, too, in these things. There's just the whole, you know, like, what was the whole thing about the megalos something shark?
3: Megalodon?
1: That was just, yeah, that was just like, they just made it up for Shark Week. It was like, there's no, it's not out there. It's just made up.
0: Oh, it was an imagination exercise. What if?
1: Okay.
0: Kind of like Sharknado. What if? I don't think that's part of anybody's programming, though. Sharknado.
1: No.
0: But the Great Shark Chowdown, I loved the title.
3: That is a good title.
1: Is there anything a shark won't eat? I mean,
0: well, there was a show after the Chowdown about called Sharks That Eat Everything.
1: That's perfect.
0: And they had video of a shark biting onto the. It was an outboard motor. I don't know what you call the part it was biting onto, but it was, you know, stuck in the water, and the shark was biting it,
1: mm-hmm.
0: eating it. He wouldn't let go. He'd latched on, he wouldn't let go.
1: Even with their shark teeth, they really can't eat an outboard. They could probably scratch the paint a bit. I don't even know if they could dent it, you know, even with their
0: tough. It was in the Bahamas, and you could hear the guy talking to the shark, and it was like, get on the go, man. What do you do, man?
1: You think...
0: eat the propeller, man.
1: You think in the shark world... the other sharks were going, telling it like a desk pop. No, go ahead. We have
0: go ahead. Bite that.
1: Bite that. Yeah,
0: Everyone does.
1: It's food.
0: Everyone does.
1: Yeah. Clams down. He bit an outboard.
0: They obviously talk with each other if they know how to create a food ball. Let's just do what the dolphins are doing. There was a whale that died out in the open ocean. And
1: you know, we just imported a bunch of beluga whales.
0: We imported them?
1: Well, some marine thing up in Canada closed down. They had a bunch of beluga whales, like, what is it called?

0: called. It's hold on, let me check my notes here.
1: Beluga whales. There's beluga caviar, right? But that can't be from a whale.
0: It was called Marineland up in Niagara Falls, Canada. Their side, in
1: Niagara Falls, Canada?
0: On their side of the border. Well, there's Niagara Falls, and they have that. It's like one of their...
1: Oh, okay. So on the other side of the real Niagara Falls.
0: Yes. Yeah, it closed down, so they had to ship out these beluga. I think we're getting six in the country. Three are going to Chicago. I think they're in Chicago. They've already been delivered to their new locations, and they say the whales are doing terrific, doing just terrific.
1: Chicago.
0: Exploring their new saltwater environments. Yeah, there was a few sent around the country, and
1: so these are going to big aquariums.
0: Oh yeah, yes. The biggest of aquariums. A whale, Brian.
1: These whales, when they die out in the open, they leave a slick.
0: Yeah, oil slick. Yeah, that's why we were killing them for their oil, right? We needed them to light our lamps.
1: Yeah, but this is, because they got it from the blubber, right?
0: Yeah.
1: So whatever oily stuff comes off a whale when it dies.
0: I don't doubt that when a whale dies, that there's some sort of slick involved with that, but that's all natural, so... Yeah. Not a big deal. It might even...
1: They showed an aerial shot, and it's like, well, you can see that all over the
0: place. The oil could actually be a way to clean the ocean, that they sent like a scent to all the predators to come and, hey, it's feeding time.
1: Yep.
0: Let's go. I found out while I was in Alaska last week, and this isn't really a surprise. We probably all knew this, but one of the tours we went on, the salmon, you know, that come home to spawn, can smell fresh water from hundreds of miles away, which is how they're guided back. I think I probably heard that before, but like they can smell that water out in that ocean for hundreds of miles away.
2: Salmons have nostrils.
0: More questions that I wanted to get into or debate with the tour guide.
1: Yeah. Sharks have nostrils too, but they don't call them nostrils. They call them something else.
0: See those holes in that shark's face? Those are not nostrils. They're something else.
1: Yeah, they had another name for them.
2: Face holes.
0: Face holes. Is it a mouth? Are they eyeballs? Ears? No.
1: I'll find it here in a second.
0: I do have a presidential fact that I learned while I was taking a tour in Skagway, Alaska.
1: Yeah.
0: Very small town, but they have a train that they built for the gold rush up into the hills. And they built this thing as fast as they could. They had to blast through mountains. And if you took this train, you would go, oh, my God, how did they do this back in the 20s and 30s, getting this railroad up and running? You know, it's sitting on it was like, even though it was 2026, I thought I can't imagine the manpower and the how uncomfortable it was, you know, because they had to work year round on it.
2: Right.
0: 30 below, you know, 50 feet of snow on the ground.
2: Mm-hmm.
0: You're trying to build a railroad for the gold rush. And by the time they got this was in the
1: 89.
0: Yes, something like, I should have written it down.
1: It was 89.
0: But by the time they were done with the railroad, the gold rush was over. It was like,
1: we missed it?
0: But yeah, it was like everybody had left.
1: Well, it doesn't mean all the gold was gone, just the rush to get it was gone.
0: There was the percentage of people who made money on the gold rush was so small, it was like not really worth the effort for the 98% who went.
1: People made the money were the ones that sold them blue jeans and pickaxes and sleds and crap.
0: So then they said, well, I guess we can use it to just move things from one town to another. It's not really...
1: Here we go.
0: And now it's basically just a tourist attraction in that town, Skagway, Alaska, which I would encourage people to go to if you have the opportunity to go to Skagway, spend the afternoon there.
1: They never changed the name of that. You know,
0: the name of the town?
1: And like Skagway.
0: Skagway. It was visited
1: by a president.
0: A sitting president. Yes.
1: Skagway.
0: And his wife came to Skagway.
1: It wasn't TR.
0: No, it was not. It was not TR.
1: A sitting president.
0: Yes.
1: So, McKinley or Cleveland?
0: Warren G. Harding came to town one day with Mrs. Harding.
1: 1920s.
0: And the townspeople rolled out the red carpet.
1: Yeah.
0: And showed our sitting president around.
1: Was that on the trip where he died?
0: Stand by. Stand by.
1: Here's the hammer.
0: Hell yeah. Yeah, yeah. This is good.
1: He ate poison fish in Alaska.
0: Warren G. Harding it was a scheduled stop. He was the first sitting president
1: to come to Skagway, Alaska.
0: Yes, and the only.
1: It wasn't a state then.
0: No, and the only sitting president to ever come to Skagway. Other presidents have been to Alaska, obviously, since then. And after touring their town for 3 hours.
1: How big was Skagway at this time?
0: It's not very big now. You can see the whole thing in about, other than the train rides, you can see all of Skagway in an hour easily. And this, you know, go back 100+ years.
1: Yeah.
0: And the president comes down to Skagway. And after he and the missus have spent 3 hours there and they're getting ready to leave, Warren G. Harding declared Skagway to be the armpit of Alaska.
1: Get out of here. Obviously not campaigning.
0: This is the armpit of Alaska.

0: Alaska.
1: We'll never forget.
2: Not easily offended, now, those people.
3: You mentioned his death.
1: Yeah.
3: He died 2 weeks after making that statement in Skagway.
1: Good thing you said it then.
3: Got home.
2: Got it out.
1: Good thing he got it out.
3: I thought Skagway was charming. Just a nice little, you know.
1: They've had 100 years to work on it. 102.
3: Right. Yeah. Hey, we got to get to work here. We can't have it. So another president ever comes here, we can't have a repeat of this.
1: Boy, Skagway is laid out in a regular grid pattern, kind of southeast or southwest to northeast.
3: You can walk from one end to the other in 5 minutes.
1: It's like there's two main roads.
3: Yeah, that sounds about right. It's not a lot of traffic congestion. It's just people.
1: And it's right next to the Klondike Gold Rush National Historical Park.
3: Yeah. Nice town. Very nice. Very nice. And
1: looks,
3: also, here's another...
1: timey. Looks like they didn't try to modernize and make it look like Frank Lloyd Wright had been through there.
3: There's an island up in Alaska. There are several zillions of islands up there. There's an island specifically that in 2013, and I read this story because I thought, really, is this possible? In 2013, a couple of gray wolves swam out to this island. And ever since then, the wolf numbers have grown to a level where they've eaten all the moose. They've eaten everything on the island. I think it's called Wolf Island up there. That they've done something that scientists didn't know. They hadn't seen this before. So this is the second thing. So, you know, the sharks rounding up their food balls. They switched their diet after they've eaten everything on the island. They call it uninhabitable. Like, it's too dangerous for people to go on. There's so many wolves out there. Now, I'm sure we could do something about it if we wanted to. You know, a couple of airstrikes or something like that.
1: Yeah.
3: If we wanted to. You know, they call it uninhabitable only because we choose to. Fine, let the wolves have it.
1: It always seems like the things we don't want to do, you know, we tried to save the wolves and we wiped them all out, and then the opposite is we tried to kill them all and they just
3: won't give up the
2: Nature's
3: island.
2: It's complicated.
3: Right.
1: Yeah.
3: So there's so many wolves out there now that they've eaten everything that was on the island. It's just a wolf island now, and the question was, well, what do? Eat each other? And yes, they do eat each other. Wolves will turn on each other when things get rough and eat each other. But
1: we knew that they turn, that, you know, there's packs of wolves and they're like, they're enemies. This pack and that pack don't get along and they fight.
3: Yeah, I didn't know that they'd eat each other, but they've done something and science hasn't seen before. I don't know if they didn't know about this, but they hadn't seen it before. They have switched their diet to animals that show up on the island, like seals and walruses and things like that. And now they sit down on the shore and wait for something to come swimming up, you know, minding its own business. And
1: it's not really minding its own business if it's kind of like, what's going on here?
3: Maybe for years they migrated, you know, to that. I don't know. But yeah, they've eaten everything on the island.
1: Is it called Pleasant Island before it was named Wolf Island?
3: Maybe. I don't remember.
1: Well, yeah. Well, there's the wolves there, and they'll eat you if you walk on. Might call it Pleasant Island.
3: No, call it Wolf Island. Don't call it Pleasant Island.
1: No, I'm going to Pleasant Island.
3: No, don't.
1: Nice. Going to camp there.
3: Whatever you do, don't go to Pleasant Island. Okay, real good. We'll make a stop. No, I said don't.
4: 102.9 The Hog. Good morning. It's Eric. Glad to be here with you for Bob and Brian on Shuffle this morning. Still to come, we're going to hear from Fireman Jim. Also, Tim Murray and going penniless. 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

0: counties in this country. And how's that going? Carrie's going to tell you in just a moment. Stick around for that. We'd like to thank everyone who partook in the 34th annual Bob and Brian Open presented by Lina Kugel's Summer Shandy. It's all for the Mac Fund. It was a huge success once again this year. 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
12: Remember, one call, that's all.
14: Remember when the government shut down production of the penny?
15: Yeah.
14: Because they cost more than a penny to produce one. Some people wondered why we hadn't done it sooner. Well, it's kind of a can of worms. People paying in cash without regular access to pennies. It's been confusing. Some businesses have been rounding to the nearest nickel when they give you your change, but that doesn't work everywhere.
16: So yeah, it's kind of a crapshoot.
14: Some states have existing laws that require exact change, or they don't allow businesses to charge more or less to some customers than others.
16: But even I don't if it's understand just this. It's not penny. Like there's no pennies left in the world.
14: We just aren't making more. Right.
16: It hasn't, well... Do you have a jar full of pennies anywhere?
14: I have a bag full of change that I keep meaning to go, you know, put in the change counter thing and get the... It just sits there. It's in a closet.
16: How many years?
14: Oh, 8.
16: Yeah.
14: More, 9.
16: It's got pennies in it. If you needed
14: it's got
16: to
14: pennies in it.
16: Make exact change for something...
14: Which I never
16: today,
14: do.
16: You could, right?
14: I could.
17: If you went to your car right now, could you find a penny in there? Do you know if there's change in your car?
16: Yeah.
14: I have no change in my car. Unless
17: I don't think I do.
14: Something.
17: I might, but I...
14: I doubt it. I mean,
17: I would have to dig around.
16: You absolutely do.
17: I have 18 phone charging cords.
14: Fine.
17: In there. I probably have... I bet I have no less than 9 pens.
14: I still have hand sanitizer. That's fun. I have 2 bottles. Congress is working to pass a bill called the Common Sense Act. And sense is, you know, like the scent. Which will hopefully relieve those problems. This would allow all businesses to round cash transactions to the nearest nickel. So, for example, 1982 becomes 1980, but 1983 becomes $19.85.
16: You know, everyone's always already asking you to round up for whatever.
14: Honor Flight, Hunger Task Force. Yeah.
17: Yeah.
16: You want to round up for our scholarship program? All right, whatever.
17: Do you ever ask what it's for? Would you like to round up?
16: I could just as easily say no. Yes, you know, if I'm suspicious, I can say no.
14: My grocery store just says what it is. It's the honor. Really? It's the honor flight right now. So you know,
17: it's never been something I'm against, like Nazis.
16: Well, they're not. They're not going to name whatever they're rounding up for.
17: Did you just round up for Nazis? Did I? Yes, you did.
14: Wait. Canada did this when it phased out its penny over a decade ago. Canada's been Canadian penniless for quite a long time. The bill could also force a change to nickels. Nickels are even more expensive to produce than pennies. Last year, it cost almost 14 cents to make every nickel. So the government is looking for cheaper ways to make them.
16: But once again, if they stop making them, are we going to be just out of nickels? Where do they go? Money is put into circulation, which means it's not standing still somewhere. It's moving around.
14: Unless it's in
16: change.
14: My closet, right.
17: Unless it's
16: not. I don't get why.
17: Unless it's not. People are going, well, I'm going to keep these now.

0: They're going to be more valuable.
1: I don't get that.
0: You have all your quarters that you've pulled out of circulation.
1: I did that to collect them for the specific purpose.
0: And I'm sure that's what other people are doing, too. They're going, no, I'm going to keep these. I'm collecting them.
2: It could cause problems to make this different nickel. They might be not recognized in vending and counting machines, or those systems have to be rebuilt. Mm. So now I'm the vending dude, and I got to redo my 19 machines.
1: Yeah, to accept your nickel weighs something different.
2: Nothing is imminent, though. This bill is just calling for testing lower cost nickels. Just we're going to test that out for how much money? How much money is it? It's probably millions to test out.
0: Yeah, we have
2: nickel.
0: We have all those ships that we don't know what to do with.
2: Where?
0: We have all shows about shipbreakers. You know, the guys who go in and you know with a hammer, and they have an old cruise ship, and it's their job to take it apart.
1: Like the poop
2: in this part of the world, in our part of the world, or in like off the coast of
1: India,
2: the Ivory Coast. Oh, okay.
0: Yeah. And I saw plenty of ships up in Alaska that had run aground. You know, can't we pull those out and get
2: and make nickels out of them?
0: And make nickels out of old ships. You know, they're just sitting there rusting. But how'd you like to have rusty coins in your pocket?
2: The bill has passed the House, but has yet to pass the Senate. So that.
0: Why do we? Okay, we're always trying to get rid of plastic. Why don't we make nickels out of plastic?
2: The nickel that never goes away. No.
0: But at least we're using it. It's not just in the ocean.
2: Right.
0: In a plastic ball the size of Rhode Island.
1: Because by the time you got the plastic out of the ocean and turned it into a nickel, it would be like more expensive than the 14 cents it takes to make a nickel now.
2: The ships are just right there. That wouldn't be hard.
0: These are suggestions I have.
2: They're very good.
0: Thank you.
2: Very good.
0: I don't want to make them out of bamboo.
2: It's your first day back, too.
0: We're busy making shirts out of bamboo.
2: Oh, and sheets.
0: And sheets. I was told that by the guy in the store. And
1: I'd like to see that process.
0: Alaska. The bamboo being made into
1: fabric.
0: A textile.
2: Make a lot of things into textiles, yeah.
1: Must have to really, really shred it.
2: Hemp.
0: I'll bet if you went to YouTube right now, you could find five videos, at least.
2: 500.
0: Of bamboo being turned into a...
2: I think.
0: Really? Mm-hmm. Maybe.
1: And I would watch it. Don't think
0: sure.
1: I wouldn't.
0: I watched a video
1: on how to make flax.
2: Oh, yeah.
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0: It's Bob and Brian on Shuffle on the Hog. Good morning, Rock, here with you. Coming up next, we're going to hear from Fireman Jim. He's a champion, you know, and he was here to tell Bob and Brian all about it and, of course, talk about the best team in baseball, your Milwaukee Brewers. We'll dive into all that coming up after this.
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4: Guys, Fireman Jim, it seems like it's been forever since we've seen each other.
5: It's been a long time, so long that you are talking to the 2026 Northwoods Milwaukee MFD Retirees Picnic Horseshoe Champion of the World.
4: You're the Horseshoe Champion of the World?
6: Nice. How long of a grueling match was it?
5: Oh, and we had to go through like five sets to win it all. It was partners. Harold Ballman, he's 93 years old.
4: Wait a minute, who's your partner?
5: Harold Ballman.
4: Harold Ballman.
5: Retired Milwaukee firefighter, 93 years old.
4: When did he retire?
5: The year I came on the job.
4: Okay. All right.
5: Like 95, 94, yeah.
6: Wow, two complete careers are retired.
5: Yep.
6: Wow.
5: Yeah, exactly. And we ran the gamut. This is no joke. I am not good at horseshoes, right?
4: He was carrying
5: the team until I got hot at the
4: 93.
5: End.
4: You let a 93-year-old dude carry you, but then you said you got hot.
5: Yeah, because at the championship match, the other team got a ringer, so I needed two ringers to win or we were done, pretty much.
4: Ringers are tough to throw in horseshoes.
5: They sure are,
4: Jim.
5: Bob and Brian, and I hit the first one. I'm like, all right, so now that nullifies theirs. So now it's back to being tied. And
4: this is like angels in the outfield.
5: It was, and it was pouring rain out. It was like the natural.
4: Pouring rain?
5: I shot the last horseshoe. I think lightning struck it.
4: Did you hit a light stanchion with your last horseshoe?
5: Pretty much. It bounced to the right and took a left turn and ring-a-ding-ding.
4: You threw two ringers to win the championship.
5: It's on video. It's trending right now.
4: Oh, we have to post this on Bob and Brian.
5: It's on there. We can
6: Who's
5: get it up
6: there. Who's the guy who threw the new no-hitter in the World Series?
4: Don Larson.
5: Don Larson. Perfect game, yeah.
6: Right.
5: Yeah.
6: So that
5: ranks right up. It is. It's one of my greatest sports moments, and I've had a few of them. I won championships in different sports.
4: You know,
5: this is my greatest one ever.
4: It is. It's better than baseball because there's a walk-off homer in baseball.
5: There sure is.
4: That's one homer.
5: Yep.
4: Now imagine if you had to hit two homers
5: in consecutive pitches.
4: Yes.
5: That's what I did.
4: Yeah.
6: Wow.
5: After Harold carried the team until that championship.
6: But you
5: Thank
6: found
5: you. I should
6: found
5: just leave
6: the
5: right now.
6: Just at the right moment.
5: Yeah. And here's typical. At the end of the, I was like high-fiving, and then my partner, 93 years old, retiree, starts picking up his chairs and putting stuff away, and I'm high-fiving, drinking a beer, and they're like, hey, we're not, look at your partner over there. I'm like, I'm an ass.
4: Help him.
5: I was like, Harold, let's celebrate.
4: Harold is 93.
5: Yep.
4: And one.
5: Yep.
4: Now, okay, I'm not trying to be a wise guy here. In golf, there are tees. There are different tees that you can hit from.
5: Right.
4: Based on your ability or your age or whatever. Yep. Harold was throwing the same distance.
5: No, he got to move up.
4: He did.
5: Yes.
4: Okay.
5: He did.
4: Okay.
5: But in 93, retired for, 30 years. Yeah. And he had won the championship back in 96.
4: You firemen can be rough on each other, Fireman Jim.
5: Trust me, I took the brunt of that one. Yeah. Whatever. He could. And deservedly so, probably. But yeah, so I got that going for me.
4: Wow, how exciting.
5: That's exciting.
4: Jim.
5: The rest I don't know what I'm even going to talk about today.
6: Is there a medal, a trophy, a plaque?
5: There is a traveling trophy that's on my desk right now. I'm the only person that's ever taken it home.
4: So, everyone else is gone.
5: Keep it. It's in my desk right now. So it guarantees
4: so you have
5: me
4: to go back next
5: to defend
4: year.
5: The
4: you
5: championship.
4: You have to go back.
5: Oh, yeah.
4: Yeah, you can't go. I'm not going.
5: Hey, the Ballman Rinelli team was like 45-1 odds to win the championship. So if you put money on us, you would have won some big bucks.
6: 45-1.
5: I think so. We had no chance.

0: we have no chance to get out of the first round. I'm not good at horseshoes, and, you know, he had won a championship back in 96.
1: What was that little island in the World Cup that basically the population was the same as Kansas City, and they won a couple of games?
0: Oh, yeah.
1: This would be like them winning the World Cup.
0: Right. So,
1: you're the, yeah.
0: We are. There might be a movie made about this, because that's how, it's one of those movies where it's like, you know, out of nowhere. Yeah. And then the ending, it's the slow motion last horseshoe.
1: Yeah. The working title is... Guy is so lucky he's got a two horseshoes.
0: Right, there it is. So that was my exciting championship a couple weeks ago. So you're back. You guys are back. All-Star game is passed. Here we go for that
1: going into championship.
2: Another championship team in baseball push. For a minute, right? Best record in baseball
0: for a hot minute, and they're a half game back now. You know,
2: but I don't care about that.
0: I don't either.
2: I want them to win in the playoffs.
0: Exactly, and now our team is, you know, we're hurting a little bit right now. We had one four in a row coming out of the All-Star break. Not bad. The Mets, you know, he shut us out. A lefty rookie. Brewers have challenges against lefty rookies.
2: The Mets.
0: I know, it's the Mets. They took it to, unfortunately,
1: the Mets haven't lost all their games.
0: No,
2: but
0: the Brewers haven't won all their games.
2: They always seem to, have it ready to go when they play the Brewers.
0: Yeah, that it's true.
1: I don't know. Freddie Peralta would say differently.
0: Yeah, Freddie Peralta. That's an interesting
2: catch. It's the way I feel. I didn't say I thought about it a lot.
0: Yeah, the Brewers handed it to Freddie. That's for sure. I mean, they knocked him out pretty quick.
1: Seven runs on him pretty quickly.
0: But Freddie's on the trading block now. I'm asking this question. What do you guys think about getting Freddie back here? I mean, he's not having a great year. His ERA is a point and a half above his average.
1: I had a friend text me that said the Chicago Cubs have already arranged for a Freddie Peralta bobblehead night.
0: That could be. Who knows? I mean, I think he will get moved. I mean, the Cubs, that would be interesting as well. I think it comes back to Milwaukee. I doubt it happens, but let's say it does happen. I think he gets his mojo back here. I just think he's comfortable here.
1: A lot of players do. A lot of pitchers do.
0: Yeah, I think New York was not a good fit for him. I mean, a lot of people can't handle the pressure of being there. You perform immediately or they're going
1: to
0: start.
1: Well, if he comes back here, he doesn't have to be number one.
0: No, not at all.
1: Maybe number three in the rotation?
0: Yeah, three, depending on, you know, because our staff is so young, and we're going to see it start to get, like with Mizorowski, you know, stretched out, meaning more rest days between starts and less innings, because going into the All-Star break, he had pitched almost as many innings as he did all of last year. He's only 30 innings away, so we have a young staff. These guys have never pitched this much before in this high level of baseball.
1: But he still didn't like being pulled in the fifth inning?
0: No, of course not.
1: He did not. He said that was not wild about
0: that. No, he's not. So, I mean, that's good. He's a competitor. You know, Harrison, you know, he's on the IL right now. Shane Drouin, all these guys they're young. They're a young staff, and to get into the second half of a playoff push and never having thrown more than 100 innings, much less 150 in a season.
1: Yeah.
0: But the Brewers can do it.
1: I don't know if Murph came up with this, if this is a Murph original, but he had a line I really liked going into yesterday's game. He said, you can't coast going uphill. And he said,
0: love it.
1: You cannot coast, and we are still going. We're going uphill.
0: Yeah.
1: So.
0: No, for sure. So we've got a lot of, I mean, it's, here it comes. So the next exciting thing to talk about is what? You know, the trading deadline is coming up. You know, the Brewers will be making a move. Let's face it. This is the year. They really need something.
1: But is it going to be the move that the whole baseball world is going, the Brewers went all in?
0: It really could, because that happens with the Brewers about every 20 to 25 years. They make that move, like, woo, Sutton back in 82, right?
2: Then what are the Dodgers going to do then? Because they have the money.
0: They have the money.
1: Mets have the money, too.
0: Yep, the Mets are sellers, though, for sure. But there's a lot of teams, especially in the American League, that are still in the playoff hunt with the extra wild card game. Yeah. In the American League, the Central and West are so mediocre.
1: But
0: every team's almost eligible.
1: This is what they had in mind when they added that
0: extra wild card?
1: The next wild card team. Yeah, the extra, I don't want to call them extra because they're, you know, who's the extra?
0: Right.
1: Well, we all earned our way.
0: It's
1: but
0: it's a third.
1: This
0: team
1: is what they wanted. They wanted teams that, you know,
0: two-thirds of the major league teams have a legit chance of making the playoffs. I mean, they have like less than above 25% chance. And so can you be both? Like the Twins, could they be buyers and sellers? Yes, that can happen. Well, they'll dump some high contracts and grab some rookies and grab maybe one medium guy that, hey, we're not giving up. But the Brewers are in such a good location, or a good spot right now. Now, everybody's on the trading block, technically, right? I mean, if you got enough money, you want to give me 10 guys for one guy, sure, he's on the trading block. What are you willing to give up?
1: Of course, if they're willing to give you enough, everybody is tradable.
0: Our farm system is so good, stacked. Yeah. It really is. So who are we going to give up? Who are you willing to give up? Your number one you know, number one guy in the minors right now.
1: The Brewers' MO is they're not going to overpay, though.
0: No, but they're going to have to give something up. You give up Garrett Mitchell. He's finally playing very well. The player that we thought he would be, uninjured, he's hitting the ball well. I mean, do you want to give him up?
1: No.
0: No.
2: No, I'd just like to get a really great player
1: for
2: nothing.
0: For a couple next, unknowns.
1: Yeah, cash, if possible.
2: For just for nothing.
1: Cash.
2: Yeah, you can have that guy.
0: So that's the exciting part right now. Like, who will the Brewers get there? Who are the Cubs going to get? You know, the Cubs, they really want to win now because their team is older. Their roster is ready to get picked apart again. The Brewers are one of the youngest teams in Major League Baseball, so we need a couple of veterans. But we're not going to trade for a shortstop. We got like 10 of them right now. We don't.
1: Right.
0: We're going to trade for a veteran third baseman like Suarez on the Reds.
1: I was told that we were going to get a power hitting third baseman. That was the story a couple of weeks ago.
0: It still could happen. But look at Joey Ortiz, since he's getting bumped to third base, he's raking right now. Right? Hamilton's coming back from the IL this weekend, so we got a platoon. That platoon is back.
1: Yeah. Right. So what?
0: That's the excitement right now.
1: And you've already got
0: names all over the place.
1: You've already got, you had until yesterday, the best record in baseball.
0: Yeah.
1: Now, of course, you always want to improve, but it's like, at what cost?
0: Well, that's what they're going to decide in the next 2 weeks, what cost. Because the NL Central is still tough. Pittsburgh Pirates are a really good team. The best offensive team in the major leagues.
1: They showed us they're going to the All-Star break.
0: They're not going to be selling. They're looking to make that wild card push. You just make that wild card, right? The last team, Washington, with his team a few years back. They won the World Series as a wild card team. It can happen. So Brewers are on that verge of, we've got to give some young rookies, some young studs. But
1: got an afternoon game today, Fireman Jim.
0: Yeah, I'm going to go check it out, I think. Go check it out. I haven't been to a game in a few weeks, yeah. Maybe Tim will want to go. I see Tim's here. Maybe he'll want to come with.
1: You know, you should take your trophy. Run home, get that trophy.
0: Take it
1: to the game with you and tell people, if you see me at the ball game, you want to pose with me and my horseshoe trophy today.
0: That's a great idea.
1: I will gladly, if you see me at the Brewer game,
0: yeah,
1: I will gladly pose with my horseshoe trophy with you.
0: You got it.
1: Is that a deal?
0: That's a deal.
2: Watching the Red Sox at all?
0: Yeah, man, that's crazy.
2: They won 14 in a row, and they're only 3 games above 500 and like 5 games out of first place.
0: The Mets are like, why can't we do that? Yeah, 4th day. They got rained out yesterday. Got a doubleheader today, so it'll be tough. It's always tough this week, but yeah, they're looking good. We can talk more about that, and that's just a crazy that they won 14 in a row, and they were such...
1: Yeah.
0: And just disarray in spring.
1: I wanted to start there with Tim comes in.
0: Right, because good.
1: I was going to say, so the Red Sox, not really sellers anymore a couple
0: definitely
1: weeks
0: not.
1: Ago.
0: Not the Red Sox.
1: Yeah, they were going to be, it looked like. So.
3: Unshuffled. What did I miss? With Bob and Brian on 102.9 The Hog.

0: 1029 The Hog. Good morning. It's Rock with Bob and Brian on Shuffle. Still to come this morning, we've got more from Tim Murray. 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

Thanks for having the Hog on this weekend. Good morning, I'm Eric with Bob and Brian on Shuffle. Tim Murray is up next. He's been making the rounds to various Major League ballparks. He's going to tell you which ones are his favorites coming up in just a moment. Tonight, make sure to have it here on the Hog. 7 o'clock, the world-famous Hard Drive kicks off. Lou Brutus and all his rock star buddies. He plays you the latest and greatest rock on the planet. And then at 9, it's Eddie Trunk Rocks, just a great mix of new and classic hard rock and metal. 3 hours worth. It's all happening tonight right here on the Hog.

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9: You know, we've been doing the exercise of favorite ballparks. Anaheim I did this summer, not a top five ballpark.
10: What's wrong with
11: I was going to say, why? Where do they fall short?
9: It's just, it's in a parking lot. Yeah. There's just nothing special about it.
11: How old is that part of that stadium?
9: It's getting up there.
11: Yeah.
9: Yeah, I mean, it feels like it was, I don't know, late 70s? 90s?
11: Was it old?
9: No, that's maybe, you might be right. I mean, they might have done some bells and whistles to it. But yeah, did Wrigley a couple weeks ago. Wrigley, man, I know you guys don't want to hear it. That place is awesome.
10: No, Wrigley is a great ballpark. The Cubs should never, ever, ever. With all the other teams that have left their historic ballparks, I never want the Cubs to leave Wrigley.
9: They won't.
10: And I had this discussion with a Cubs fan.
9: Where would they want to go? Indiana?
10: On this cruise.
12: That would never happen. Chicago team.
10: And they said.
13: And if they didn't go to Hammond also, if you. All Chicago teams got spread around Indiana like some slop that was thrown over there.
11: That would be awesome.
10: The Cubs fan said, and I was shocked to hear this, eventually they're going to have to.
12: Why?
10: Revenue. But I thought, you're generating all kinds of revenue being right there.
9: They sold that. I went there on a, when was that? It was a Tuesday night against the Padres. Sold out.
10: Yeah.
9: It was hot as all get out.
10: No, they should never leave. They should never, ever leave Wrigley Field.
9: We bought tickets for like off StubHub or SeatGeek, one of those sites, like 110. And it was like, I don't know, 20 rows up from home plate.
10: Oh, that's pretty good.
9: And we talked to friends and they were like, you got those for 110? Like those usually go for like 250.
10: Yeah.
9: So we kind of lucked out. I love Wrigley. Fenway's awesome. Yeah. Petco in San Diego is spectacular. Yeah. I have to go back, but still PNC in Pittsburgh is top notch.
10: The view, just on TV, nice. It looks so great.
9: And then later that night, after going to a Pirates game, I saw a guy get a bottle smashed over his head at a bar. Never seen that before. That was pretty cool.
10: But that had nothing to do with baseball.
9: Like, in Pittsburgh.
12: Like movie style?
9: Yeah. Like legit, and me and my brother were sitting there, and we look at each other like, I think it's time to go.
10: Yeah,
9: just like
10: think so.
9: It was like 3-on-1, and the dude didn't fall. Just bottle to the head.
10: Did he have a hat on?
9: Head starts gushing blood, and he did not fall. I was like, that's a badass right there.
10: The guy who got hit, was he just bareheaded?
9: Bareheaded.
10: Took the bottle to

0: bottle to face.
1: Naked skull.
0: Like maybe one step back, didn't fall.
1: Wow.
0: Ask my brother. This is true. This
2: don't
0: actually.
2: Don't your reflexes just make you grab your head when something like that happens?
1: I don't know. The head bleeds. TV and movie bottle over the head is just total fiction because
3: it disintegrates.
1: Yeah, they break and then, you know, the guy gets all woozy. But you get hit in the head with a bottle, any bottle, really hard. Hard enough to break the bottle, you'll kill somebody.
3: Yeah. It's not good.
2: Yeah, it's not going to go well at that point.
1: No.
2: Speaking of Chicago,
0: yeah.
2: When were you down there?
0: Is that two or 3 weeks ago?
2: I was down there yesterday, and I hadn't been in Chicago in a while, but driving along the interstates, coming back from the airport, you know how they always had the Urlacher hair?
0: Hair lacquer. Are they gone?
2: They've replaced them.
3: No.
2: And I don't know that everybody gets it. Because
0: is
2: it's
0: still
2: a guy.
0: Brian Urlacher?
2: It's not Urlacher. It's a guy who has hair. You know, it's the hair place, whatever it is, that does the plugs or however they reseed your head.
3: Guess the ads didn't work. I can't remember the name of the place. There are 50 billboards.
2: And it said on there, Hammond Hairs. The guy had a Bears jersey on in the picture too, just like the Urlacher one. So you know it's a Bear thing, and it says Hammond Hairs. And then there it says too soon question mark. And I had to read it a couple of times going, oh, I get it.
0: Was it H-E-A-R-S? Or do they spell it?
2: No, it was hair.
0: Hair. Okay.
2: Yeah, like hair on your head. And I thought, I don't know if that's going to really get people in if your football team is leaving and you're
0: like poking fun.
2: Right, you're making a look. Yeah. I thought
1: I just want to know if you spell Hamcago with one or two M's.
2: Why don't you get out in front of that?
1: I think it should be two.
2: Yeah,
0: patent, license you that. You should patent it. Yeah, trademark license, that bad boy. Not to pay you every time I talk about it.
3: True.
0: Yeah. I had a discussion the other day. I took the dog to the dog park and people were asking, like, are the Bears really moving to Indiana? And I was like, well, yes, they are. That's shovel not in the dirt yet, but it certainly seems like that is happening.
2: I talked to Chicago fans on this cruise I was on, and because one guy started it. He started it. One of the people
0: fun about the Packers in the playoff game?
2: He said one of us had I didn't have it on, but somebody had on some Packer gear, and his kid had on Cubs gear.
0: Okay.
2: You know, kid. Dad says, oh no, there's Packer fans on here. And I just looked at him and said, enjoy that drive to Hammond.
1: Ooh.
2: And his knees just buckled.
0: Nice.
1: Yeah. His right to the throat.
2: And his knees just buckled. And he said, that's not going to happen. I said, oh, really? And I think I'm in his court, but I couldn't until they start digging. I've said this a million times. I don't believe it's going to happen. I think they'll stay.
0: Well, that was kind of like when I talked about the Las Vegas A's. I was like, until there's shovels in the ground, but that bad boy is being built. We've seen their structure.
2: But he started.
1: They've already moved once. They started in Decatur. Okay. So.
2: But that's in Illinois.
1: Yeah, but
2: that's
1: so
2: in Illinois.
1: It's a different time. And it's once how many franchises play
2: in the town?
1: Well, not
2: but they
1: in
2: still
1: the city,
2: play in that state.
0: No,
2: except the Giants and the Jets,
0: the Redskins,
1: and now
0: Commanders.
1: Now the Chiefs.
0: And the Chiefs, well,
2: they're still in Kansas City.
0: I guess them being in Missouri was already.
1: But it's a different Kansas City. Yeah. It's across the river. It's in a different state.
0: I mean, the Patriots, I guess, aren't the Boston Patriots, but Foxborough is like a good hour away from the city. Santa Clara is not even close to San Francisco. That was the funny thing with the Super Bowl this past year. They had all these sets in downtown San Fran. I'm like, game's like an hour and a half away.
2: Yeah.
0: Did you see, I told this to Rock yesterday, did you see some of the videos of Argentinian fans walking across I-95 to get to MetLife Stadium?
2: No.
0: So I don't, have you ever driven, and have you ever seen where MetLife is? It's right on the highway.
2: Yep.
0: It's on the other side. But yeah, some of their fans, I saw some videos, who were just, walking across the interstate with
2: is that a European thing, or is that we don't know how we?
0: Well, Argentina is in South America,
2: right? But do they just not know how interstates
0: or
2: work?
0: Maybe they didn't want to pay the money for the train. I respect it. Respect the hustle, man. You know how much money they probably had to pay to get those tickets for the World Cup final?
3: No kidding.
0: Save as much money as
1: possible.
0: How many
1: lanes of traffic are we talking about?
0: Five each.
1: Five,
0: so maybe six.
3: Like Frogger.
0: Maybe six. It's a big. It's a big old interstate.
2: Yeah. Remember we ran across the street in Las Vegas on the Strip and we're almost all killed?
0: No, don't do that.
1: I had to run across like four lanes of city traffic at my cousin's wedding some time ago, and I thought I was going to be killed.
2: Yeah, yeah.
1: And that was just 30-mile-an-hour traffic.
2: Yeah, we knew there were bridges, Tim, but they were like a block and a half away, and we wanted to cross.
0: That's true.
2: Here.
0: We want it now.
2: Yeah, we got to get right there. I don't want to go all the way down and come back.
0: All right.
2: So what haven't we covered in sports? We've been away. I'll admit, I didn't have a lot of contact.
0: It's a good time for you guys to be away, though. For
2: World
0: sports.
2: Cup ended.
0: World Cup. Yep.
2: Yep.
0: España.
2: Yep. They're your champions.
0: They're your champ.
2: It's kind of old news now.
0: Yeah.
1: Did Messi screw up some kick, corner kick?
0: No.
1: No.
0: No. I mean, he was kind of dragging them to the final. Oh, I guess.
1: I saw a clip of him laying face down in the.
0: He was sad. I mean, it was his last World Cup, more than likely, and they didn't get it done.
2: But that'll be the first World Cup without him, right? The next one?
0: Yes, first ever. Okay. Dating back to 1930.
2: Yeah. Just wanted to make sure.
0: By the way, 1930, the last time I think the United States made it to the semis, there were 13 teams in the World Cup.
2: Well,
0: then,
2: we'll have a chance again in a few years.
0: Yeah.
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0: It's Bob and Brian, Odd Shuffle on the Hog. Good morning, Rock here. Glad to be in on this Saturday morning with you. Coming up next, Carrie has a list of flexes that make guys instantly attractive.
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10: Seems like it's a kind of a long process.
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10: But not complaining. 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
9: Not if you get hit in the head with a bottle.
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9: And you don't complain. 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
10: How many hits in the head with a bottle do you need to endure before you get a reputation as not complaining?
8: It's too much for me. My man got twice as attractive when he said that he's forklift certified. There you go. That's a moment. That's a moment. Being musical. I'd love it if he plays guitar, hopefully with me. Having musical chemistry is very hot, someone said.
9: We saw that in Bedazzled.
8: Right.
10: Yeah.
8: Making people feel comfortable.
10: Once again, that's a long process, too. It's not a moment.
8: Maybe it's consistent moments.
9: Maybe people who are really good at it can do it in a moment. It's people like us that it takes a long time.
10: I wouldn't know.
8: Remembering things. My guy remembers things I don't even remember telling him. Things like I have to get this done or I'm stressed about this. And he quietly does things to make my life easier using that knowledge.
10: I'll say there's a fine line between, and it's a line of good lookingness, between nagging and remembering.
8: Mm-hmm.
10: Don't forget to buy shoes for the trip.
8: Mm-hmm.
10: How many times
8: is nagging?
10: Yeah, twice.
8: Being able to easily build things. It's pretty cool. Making clear plans ahead of time and keeping them.
10: Okay.
8: Competence, again, is not really...
10: That's a long process.
8: It's not a moment. Being kind to random people. But that goes
10: once
8: along
10: again,
8: with making people
10: process.
8: Feel comfortable. Being prepared.
10: A lifelong process.
8: Thinking ahead.
10: Because you know what? I think you could be prepared for many, many, many, many things. And then one time you forget something important, you won't be able to forget. You'll be reminded of it often.
8: Are you married and we don't know about it?
10: No, I've watched the married people, though.
8: Humility.
10: Mm-hmm.
8: being able to admit they don't know certain things. Might not be the smartest or strongest
9: unless
8: person.
9: Unless you say it like this, I don't know. You know, that could be a real turnoff, too. Well, what time do we have to leave? I don't know.
8: Loving animals. When animals love a man and he loves them back.
10: Yeah, you can fake that.
8: Enormous green flag. Sure, you can, but that's might as well.
10: Enormous green flag.
8: Green flags are like, that's great.
10: Okay.
8: Red flags are like, no.
10: All right.
8: And thoughtfulness. The little things.
10: Oh.
8: Goes to get a drink or a snack for himself. He brings you something, too. What if he didn't want the snack, though? What if I'm on
9: I'll
8: a
9: eat
8: diet?
9: It.
8: What if I'm on a diet?
9: I brought two. Do you want yours? Because if you don't, I'll eat it. I'll eat them both. It's not a problem. That's thoughtful. Yeah. I'm not going to let anything go to waste. And green.
8: Sure. And kind.
6: Yeah. It's Bob and Brian.

0: 1029 The Hog. Good morning, Eric here with Bob and Brian on Shuffle. Up next, more from Tim Murray as he talks about LeBron James and where he may be going. Plus, the show Quarterbacks on Netflix. Have you been watching? Very, very cool show. Tim will tell you about that as well. We'd like to thank everyone who partook in the 34th annual Bob and Brian Open presented by Linen Kugel's Summer Shandy, all for the Mac Fund. 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
1: You guys left. LeBron hadn't made his decision, and you're back, and he still hasn't.
2: Did you
1: see what happened yesterday? Apparently, the Heat, who are very much in the discussion, put out a link to LeBron James's introductory press conference on July 27th. And then, that was a mistake.
3: Wait a minute, what?
1: Yeah.
3: So you think they did that on purpose? They didn't just let that get out there?
1: Probably.
3: Yeah. But I did see, because, like I said, on the ship, you're kind of out of touch.
1: Yeah.
3: I did see that there was a headline that Giannis was excited or something along those lines about the fact that LeBron may be joining him in Miami.
1: So I told this to Rock, I think, last week. So you got these prediction markets, you know, these Kalshis, they're poly markets, they're advertising everywhere, right? So there's really no restrictions on these prediction markets. You can bet on anything. You bet on, will Bob say fart on Bob and Brian on Tuesday?
3: That was Tim, by the way.
1: Right now, there's $194 million in the LeBron James pool of where he's going to go. And this pool has just been a roller coaster of Golden State was the favorite, then Cleveland, then Miami, then it was Cleveland again. And now, right now, it's Miami. But
4: does anything prevent LeBron James from betting on his pick?
1: I don't think he would. I don't know if there is prevention. I mean, Giannis is a spokesperson for, I think, Kalshi. Well, one of those is Kalshi, right, Rock? Yeah. So, I don't know. I mean, he's a billionaire, so you would think that he probably wouldn't be involved.
3: He doesn't need to, right? He
4: can make it just for the thrill of it.
1: Though, would it tarnish his legacy?
3: Yeah, I'd let him have it for that.
1: Yeah, I mean, sure. I think you would enjoy it. You'd let him have it, friend.
3: Yeah.
1: I do. I find it funny because everyone's like, just make a decision. You know who really wants him to make a decision? The commissioner. Did you see what he said while you guys were gone?
4: No.
1: They can't put out the schedule until LeBron decides because, you know, he's LeBron.
3: Oh, and they're going to want to grab those games for
1: Christmas games, primetime games. So Adam Silver's like, could you make a decision? So there's part of me that kind of respects it because he's like, oh, yeah. I'm 41, 42 years old, but you can't put out your schedule until I make my decision.
3: He still does. He still moves the needle.
1: Right. So
3: that's pretty good.
1: As much as people want to just make the decision, it's like, I'll just wait. And what are you going to do about it? He's not doing anything wrong. He's a free agent.
3: Oh, and just because I just love to hammer this topic whenever we get the opportunity, did you see Aaron Rodgers bonding with his family?
1: His family.
3: You see who wasn't bonding with his family?
1: LeBron?
3: His wife.
1: Oh.
3: Not in any of the pictures. Oh. Hey, Mom, Dad.
4: He had a wedding ring on, though.
3: Yeah. I'm here. I've come back to mend bridges with you. And I got married during this whole big feud that we've had. And no. Still no pictures of Mrs. Rodgers. That guy is just weird. I said it when he was a Packer quarterback. It's not gotten any better. Wow. He's just a weird guy.
1: He's definitely a unique guy. While you were away, did you watch the new season of Quarterback?
3: Oh, did that start?
1: Yeah.
3: Who's in it?
1: Joe Flacco. Baker, why are you laughing?
4: Is he... Who is he playing for now?
1: Well, he was on Cleveland, then he got traded mid-season, so that's...
3: Yeah,
1: so it's
3: the Colts?
1: To Cincinnati. Because remember, Joe Flacco was the guy that we talked about who had the quote during the season saying, you know, I used to feel bad for people who ate alone, and now I love it.
3: Yeah.
1: But and that was a whole bit of the show.
4: Going into a training camp this year? Is he going?
1: Yeah, he's signed by Cincinnati. $6 million.
3: Yeah.
1: Because he'll be their backup.
4: Is this his 20th year yet?
1: It's up there.
3: Why would you retire if somebody wants to give you $6 million?
1: To do nothing.
3: Yeah.
1: For the backup quarterback.
3: Right. To just stand there and...
1: And he's got 5 kids at home. I'm sure his wife's like, thanks. Great. Well,
3: I think his wife would be happy still bringing in $6 million with 5 kids at home.
1: $6 million, but not at home.
4: An interesting story to tell. But not one that you'd call what you'd call the show Quarterback.
1: So year
4: because
1: one,
4: you want the guy who's
1: well year one of Quarterback was Mahomes. He won the Super Bowl. Yeah. Can't really get much better than that. So that's Joe Flacco.

0: Flacco.
1: Check.
0: Jaden Daniels. Who coming off an injury.
1: It
0: would have been great to have his rookie season. Yeah. Last year he got hurt. But they basically
1: just stopped the story when they're gone.
0: They finished the season. It was not great. Baker Mayfield, which is pretty good. I think you'll come away liking Baker Mayfield if you don't like him.
2: Where is he now?
0: Tampa. And they kind of go through his whole thing of he really holds a vendetta against, I think, Cleveland still the way that...
1: Good. That Fine. Was. Great.
0: And then... Or actually, one of the coaches. It was a coach that cut him. Steve Wilkes, I want to say. And then the other one is Cam Ward, number one overall pick. And I didn't know much about Cam Ward. It was... him and his parents were nice, came from Texas, zero-star recruit, ends up being the number one overall pick. I came away kind of like this kid.
1: All right.
0: Yeah, so.
1: Rock, I watched your recommendation on the flight to Vancouver.
3: Which one?
1: Hulk Hogan.
3: Oh, yeah.
1: The documentary.
3: What'd you think?
1: Crazy interesting.
3: Yeah.
0: It was great.
1: It was really good.
0: What's crazy is that he... did the whole thing, and then they were going to come back for like reshoots, and then
1: the last scene with Hulk Hogan in it, it's the producer saying to him, okay, we'll probably get together again in 3 months, and just we'll have some final questions.
3: He said, you got it, brother.
1: And then 3 months they go, then there's the screen. 3 months later it's his funeral, as they're, you know, but it starts with the funeral too,
0: and the whole thing is him, and then he dies after they did all of it. It's really good.
2: They got all of it.
0: I finished that in like a day. I was hooked.
1: Yeah.
0: It was really interesting.
1: I thought it was really well done.
2: I recommend Poop Cruise on Netflix.
1: All right.
0: I watched the
2: see it?
0: I've seen Poop Cruise. Yeah. And then I watched the other cruise one where it was the one in Italy.
2: Oh, the Costa Con.
0: Yeah.
1: Is that the one where the guy wanted to honk the horn going by his house and runs in the ground?
2: He was...
1: He
2: got the prison bad for guy 16 coverage years. In the news, but then there was stuff that came out later. It was like...
0: It wasn't all his fault. It was like his number two.
1: But didn't he chop her out right away?
2: He got off the boat. He wasn't blameless, but...
0: I didn't realize there 32 people died on that thing.
1: Yeah.
0: Yeah, that was... You watching that, it was like the real-life Titanic.
1: Yeah.
0: I mean, it was...
1: On the cruise I was just on...
0: You should have watched that before going on your cruise.
1: That was always the question. Why isn't Titanic one of the movies that's available? I said, really? You really wonder why? Yeah, you're on a cruise. They're not showing Titanic? Come on. Speaking of captains, I saw our captain on the last day. And you know who the captain is because they're always on the screen. They're always rotating. And I saw him on the way off the ship. And I said, hey, captain, thanks for the ride. It was a great.
0: Never heard that before.
1: Yeah, and he turned around like he was going to stop and talk to me, and I noticed all down his right, total tattoo sleeve.
0: Oh yeah,
1: on his arm. I thought, okay, I guess I have to start getting used to boat captains being all tattooed. Well, sailors, men of the sea, have always had anchors and stuff like that, so it's nothing
0: new. Always had his
1: was.
0: Did
1: like,
0: he eat spinach?
2: Probably. Popeye had an anchor.
3: One anchor.
2: On a forearm. One forearm or both?
1: It all starts with an anchor.
0: If Popeye was in 2026, maybe he'd have an arm sleeve.
3: Yeah, his tattoos came to life when he ate spinach.
0: That's true.
1: Oh, that's right. The gunboats would fire. Yeah, right. They would start firing. I remember that now. Yeah.
2: The Moana guy is more...
0: welcome.
2: He's more the
0: have you seen? Life, have right? you? Did you see on your trip? Did you see the live action Moana?
2: No, I did not.
0: I have not seen that yet. My little guy is too cool now for Moana. I'm like, what? It's The Rock. Yeah. Come on, let's go see it.
3: I got my mitten on.
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Can you believe Ozzy's been gone for a year? This past Wednesday marked the one-year anniversary of Oz's death. Just can't wrap my head around that. Bark at the Moon's on the Hog.

0: Dog rocks your weekend. Good morning, it's Eric. And the Brewers are back at it tonight at AmFam Field. 6:10 first pitch against the Colorado Rockies. And the first 25,000 through the gate get a Brewers Guess Who game. Not exactly sure what that is. 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Maybe it's the best giveaway ever. Mindy's ready to jump in here next, and she's got music on the way from Motley Crue, Alice in Chains, and we'll get her started with Guns N' Roses after this. Thanks for listening this morning. Have a great weekend. I am Mindy. 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

0: They've got a new album coming out August 21st. You'll be able to hear the gold album from Weezer. Are you an All American Rejects fan? Well, then I suggest you go get signed up to be the Hoghead of the Day at 1029thehog.com because it's 5-4-3-2-1 next week, which means Monday, the Hoghead of the Day will get tickets in the fifth row, and then by Friday, it'll be first row.
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2: Hi, this is Dan Buttrey, combat veteran of the Iraq War. 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

0: It is star-studded starting at 7 o'clock on The Hog with a lot of special guests. Lou Brutus will be talking to Nickelback, Autumn Kings, Story of the Year, Machine Head, Dez Rocks, and A Perfect Circle. And then at 9 o'clock, it's Eddie Trunk Rocks. Yes, he'll play you some Ace Frehley. He'll play you some Kiss. He's got UFO, some Montrose Tonight, Man of War, LA Guns. That all starts at 9 o'clock. Eddie Trunk Rocks right after Hard Drive at 7 o'clock tonight in the Hog.
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If you haven't checked out our socials in a minute, you should. Some Bob and Brian shenanigans there. Pictures of various foursomes. Thanks to you, the 34th annual Bob and Brian Open, presented by Lana Kugel's Summer Shandy, benefiting the Mac Fund, was a huge success. Special thanks to Grand Geneva Resort and Spa, Sherwin Industries, Burghardt Sporting Goods, Robo Mowers, Gruber Law, Next Electric, Wisco Carts. 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
5: 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There's something new at St. Vincent de Paul of Waukesha County, but the heart behind the mission remains the same. They're proud to introduce a new logo and a fresh look that reflects the hope, compassion, and community they've always stood for. While their brand has been refreshed, their mission hasn't changed: serving neighbors in need, strengthening our community, and creating hope through the generosity of others. 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

Man, last week, rough week. Monday, the anniversary of Chester Bennington's death. And of course, Wednesday was the 1-year anniversary of Ozzy's death.

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0: That was a liquid lunch leftover for Andy from Oconomowoc yesterday. Liquid lunch on Monday. I think we're going to do Jay the Toe Guy's idea. 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So start kicking that around for Monday's liquid lunch theme. If you've got a suggestion for a theme, let me know. I'd love to hear it. 414-799-1029 or just email Mindy at 1029thehog.com.
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0: Bon Jovi abruptly ended their concert early Thursday night due to John Bon Jovi and a sinus infection. Thursday, I was at Grand Geneva Resort and Spa for the 34th annual Bob and Brian Open presented by Lana Kugel's Summer Shandy. And thanks to you, it was a huge success. We got to thank Sideliners Pub and Grill, Spitfires on State, Charbonneau Jewelers, German Fest, Water Doctors, RHH VersaFoam Systems, Professional Construction Inc., Lakeview Construction LLC, and CNN Drywall and Paint for making that 34th annual Bob and Brian Open a success.
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Have you seen anything fly over from the Milwaukee Air and Water Show? Saw some practice leading up to it, but that's happening on the lakefront till 4 o'clock. Of course, military and civilian aerial performances. There's water demonstrations and plenty of family activities. One of many things happening this weekend.

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0: There's the Washington County Fair happening this weekend. Wednesday, Borna and Mandy are going to be at the Racine County Fair. 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

0: The Hog presents Theory of a Dead Man and Seven Dust at the Rave on August 18th. When we kill a half hour at 2 o'clock next week, he'll have a chance to win a 4-pack of VIP hairball tickets for the Wisconsin State Fair, 5-finger death punch, Hatebreed, Summer Slaughter tour tickets, and Rise Against. That's the kill a half hour prize pack next week.
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0: Enjoy what's left of this very busy weekend. Lots going on. You've got the Rockies in town. I'll be at the Brewers game tonight. German Fest is happening, of course. The Milwaukee Air and Water Show. Washington County Fair. So no lack of things to do. I will talk to you Monday after Bob and Brian. They'll be back in studio. You know, thanks to you, the 34th annual Bob and Brian Open, presented by Lana Kugel Summer Shandy, benefiting the Mac Fund, was a huge success. You got to thank Grand Geneva Resort and Spa, Terrence Sartler and Janine Walentowski of Modern Woodmen of America, Cider Heating, Plumbing, and Electrical, Lynch Family of Dealerships, Central Standard, Nye's Hardware, Woodchuckers Landscaping, Midwest Heating and Cooling, Loyal Family Renovations, and Big Green Egg, to name a few that made it all possible.
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1: Hi, this is Dan Buttry, combat veteran of the Iraq War. Wounded so severely during the first day of battle at Gettysburg as part of the Wisconsin 7th Infantry, Sergeant Francis Coates had both of his eyes shot out and was bayoneted by the enemy. He pulled himself up against a tree, loaded his weapon, and continued to yell and cuss at the rebels. Rescued by fellow Union soldiers, Coates would survive the war and receive the Medal of Honor. He married, learned a trade, and moved to Nebraska, where he sadly passed away at 63 from pneumonia. Coates' story begs the question, how dedicated would you fight to keep this country free from sworn enemies? Thank you, Francis Coates, for representing the best of our warrior ethos over the past 250 years.
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0: 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If you want to be the business people choose first, it starts with being visible where they're actually looking. 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